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7: It's 2 o'clock. I'm Raylene Ramsey. The Defence Force says it's removed and disposed of an improvised explosive device found last night near Auckland's Mangawhau train station. Police reported calling the bomb squad about 6:30 after finding a potentially explosive item in a car. National's leader says voters need to consider whether the tax

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4: We're in this kind of interesting situation where we've had people reasonably describing both sides of it in ways that have completely convinced me.
3: Yeah. It's been a great conversation. Plenty of texts coming through, but let's have a very quick chat to Guy. G'day, Guy. I've only got about a minute.
5: Okay, we took a car in for an oil and spark plug service, older car, and the mechanic said we can't

0: complicated. Guys, I had a conversation with the panel shop owner the other day. He told me he had just attended an industry meeting with insurers as there are real concern with industry about some manufacturers making it virtually impossible for crash repairs to be carried out by independent panel shops. Even more concerning in the case of BYD, anything more than a minor impact which causes battery damage will pretty much cause the car to be written off because the batteries are bonded into the structure of the car. Basically, these vehicles become disposable items when damaged.
1: Very interesting.
0: This text says, why would a manufacturer, multinational car manufacturer, guarantee the warranty for a car that some independent mechanic repaired and maybe didn't repair or replace to the specifications?
1: And I can understand that. That is the other side. Great discussion. I don't know what side I sit on either, actually. Very diplomatic arguments on both sides.
0: I'm more confused than I was at the start of the hour.
1: Yes, I'm
0: going to go away and read up some more.
1: Yeah. Right, coming up after 3 o'clock, the question we've got for you is, what are some social rules that you break because you think they're stupid? Tell us, and we'll tell you a little bit more on that very soon. But 0800 80 1080 is that number. News is next.
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11: It's 3 o'clock. I'm Raylene Ramsey. Police are still investigating an improvised explosive device found yesterday, last night that is, outside Auckland's Mangawhau train station in the back of a stolen vehicle. The device was removed from near the Mount Eden station by the Defence Force bomb squad last night and disposed of. Police say there was no wider risk to the public at the time. National's leader says we shouldn't fund life-saving medicines overseas if we can't afford treatments Kiwis need at home. The party's promised to cut 10% of the foreign aid budget and put the savings into new medicines. Chris Luxon says initiatives like funding Indigenous Patagonian farmer workshops and installing livestock emissions equipment in South African universities could be chopped.
12: We now spend about $1 billion on aid to other countries every year. National believes that we should put our country and our people first.
11: Waitomo Group's boss says he's up for Labour's pledge to bring more competition to the pump. The party wants to apply its proposed price gouging law to fuel and get the Commerce Commission to regularly report on prices.

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6: It's 10 o'clock. I'm Stuart Willie. The major party leaders have butted heads over pledges to call out coalition partners behaving badly. National's Christopher Luxon and Labour's Chris Hipkins have faced off at the TVNZ leaders' debate. It says the latest One News Varian poll has both National and Labour below 30%, meaning leaders will have to work with coalition partners in a governing arrangement. Hipkins called out Luxon's track record.
7: You did not stand up for migrant communities when Winston Peters and Shane Jones said absolutely racist things about them. A butter chicken tsunami. Winston Peters said that Chinese people lie like flatfish, and you did nothing about that.
6: Luxon says he's called out offensive remarks in the coalition as he attacked the last Labour government's ministers.
8: Well, Chris, you had sole power in the last 3 years, and you

1107 0800 80 1080. What's interesting now on the text, people are saying that the nature of the text has changed. People are saying that Hipkins should have won because he's a professional politician, which is interesting. I think the New Zealand Herald, the experts, Audrey Young, let me just find that article. The New Zealand Herald,

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1: Sorry, that was a bit clumsily done there, but I thought, you know, just a bit of music to, you know, just to break up the mood and we'll get back into it. I've got lots of text to go to, but first let's go to Matt. Hello.
2: G'day, Tim. Happy birthday.
1: No. What makes you think it's my birthday?
2: Because you played the song and I didn't hear who it was for.
1: No, I just played it. Bit of Stevie Wonder, you know.
2: Ah, fair
1: enough. Might be my birthday, it might not.
2: What month is your birthday?
1: No, it's today.
2: Oh, is it?
1: Yep.
2: Oh.
1: First thing on my birthday doing talk back.
2: I won't ask how old you are, but...
1: No, I won't tell you anyway. I wasn't sure whether to share it with people, but yes, it's my birthday, so yeah, there we go.
2: Oh, well, I just thought, because you were playing it, I thought, oh, I wonder if it's his birthday.
1: Yeah, I played that for me.
2: Oh, why not? Yeah, spoil yourself.

0: election day, they sort of retreat back to what they know and love. See, for instance...
1: Well, also, I think that there's... I'd love there to be a really good bit of coverage about how the polls are done. Is it just a random sample of 1,000 people, or is it a random sample of 1,000 people that has a certain weighting applied to it because of the inherent problems of polling and whether there are some inbuilt skews as to the sort of people who like to answer polls? You know, from what I gather, that sometimes there are weightings that are applied to the figures and on 1,000 people. And remember, the American pollsters in Gallup, and everyone was predicting that Kamala Harris was going to beat Donald Trump. How wrong did they get that?
0: And before
1: I mean,
0: that,
1: shivers.
0: They
1: thought, what a balls up.
0: But remember in 2016, they were convinced Hillary was going to win. Remember that?
1: Oh, yeah. So in America, the polls skew left. And I have heard people commenting about it, but I don't know enough about the mechanics of it. That there are, it's not just a matter of counting it up. They apply certain weighting, but I'll have to ask someone who knows more about it than I do.
0: Yeah, I think it'd be a disaster, just on that, it'd be a disaster, absolute disaster if Kamala decides to run again.
1: Oh, that's not going to happen. There's no way. No, she's yesterday's news. There's no way. No,
0: but she, I think she wants to.
1: Well, you know, wanting to and actually getting to are two different things. There'll be other candidates who'll stick their heads up. She's had a chance. She blew it.
0: Yeah.
1: That's it.
0: I mean, to be fair to her, she only had 100 days, but I think she did her best. I think she did very well under the circumstances, but...
1: No. She's a polarizing character. There are people who don't... There are Trumpists who... are falling out of love with Trump, who would happily cling on to the Republicans if she raised her head again.
0: Yeah.
1: I'm just making it up as I go along, by the way, but that's something there are Republicans who might flip-flop a little bit, but I think that she's not going to help them flip-flop.
0: I just think American politics is pretty screwed. Who can understand it all? It's all the money in it, too, and everything.
1: Mm. Well,
0: you know, ours is bad enough, but imagine trying to run for president in the United States, just the pressure and the money you need.
1: Oh, God, yeah, no, it's a dirty old game, yeah.
0: It's horrible, too. But your point is valid, that the polls can really miss what people are actually thinking. And then you've got the factor of people sometimes lie to polls just for fun. You know.
1: I can't imagine that would be statistically significant, but yeah, I mean, you hear all sorts of things, don't you? And people are just unhappy, so they go, I'm going to tell them I'm voting for someone else to put the wind up them.
0: Well, I think the poll, do you agree with this, that the poll of polls is still significant? The overall trends in polls are worth looking at.
1: Yeah. I don't think of it too much, to be honest. And we're going to get polls up the yin-yang now. It's going to be endless polls when really I only care about casting my vote and getting on with things.
0: Yeah. No, I enjoy everything about the election. I love it.
1: I definitely will be enjoying the 7-party debate. That's going to be a blast.
0: Yeah.
1: Unless the moderator gets in the way.
0: Who's?
1: I think it might be Tova for that one.
0: Yeah, it's Tova, yeah. So Patty's doing one, I think.
1: I haven't seen that one. Oh, well. Anyway, the next one that I've got on my schedule is next Tuesday. It's the multi-party debate with all the 7 main contending parties.
0: Great. Yeah, I'll be there for that. Front row, that's a week's time. Yeah, book
1: good
0: me
1: on
0: in.
1: You. Okay, mate. Cheers, Dallas. Bye. Thanks. Bye-bye. Maria's next.
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1: 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Yes, Maria, hello.
8: Good morning, young morning. Man. Happy birthday to you.
1: Thank you. Thank you very much.
8: I couldn't have you being bored and having no one to talk to on your birthday.
1: Oh, well, I mean, I think a couple of other people have had that thought too. So suddenly the calls have picked up. Anyway.
8: Yeah, see, that's what happens. Yeah, announce it. I was actually thinking about the date earlier because it was my mum's birthday. I thought, 7th of October, that was mum's birthday.
1: Of course, so, it's also, I mean, a famous date in terms of the terrorist attack in Israel as well, which triggered off all the terrible events we've seen the last few years, isn't it? So,
8: is it?
1: Yeah, anyway, let's focus on happier things that happened that day.
8: Yeah, that's right. Don't go there.
1: Yeah.
8: I'm not going to talk politics, I don't think, because it's exhausting. I'm really over it already. I'm over it already, just about.
1: Yeah, I'm a bit like that.
8: I know who I'm voting for, I know who I'm not voting for, and it's, you know.
1: I actually will have to watch that multi-party debate in a week's time.
8: I think
1: time.
8: I'll watch that one.
1: Yeah, I mean, because who's going to have the biggest crack at who? I reckon Winston will have a big crack at Cooley Wong.
8: Oh, maybe.
1: Possibly. Te Pāti Māori will say some strange things and we'll just move on. They'll have to interrupt Chloe. Oh, will it be Chloe? Because they can't have Chloe and Marama.
8: Oh, God.
1: Oh, okay. Maybe
8: Chloe,
1: I won't watch.
8: Chloe would have made a good lawyer. She can say a lot without saying nothing.
1: Well,
8: my God, she can talk, that girl.
1: I think it's funny because she's a really smart woman, Chloe. She's very bright. And it just amazes me that she hasn't worked out in all these years that brevity is the soul of wit.
8: That's
1: And I just don't know how she hasn't worked that out. She needs that somebody hasn't said, Chloe, it's too long-winded. People just hear talk, talk, talk, and they tune out.
8: Yeah, that's right. You just switch off, don't you?
1: Anyway. And I'm interviewing her, and I've switched off. I started, you know, checking my email while I was in the middle of an interview once. It's like,
8: you forgot what you're talking about.
1: Check my social media, take a pic, stick it on Instagram. I'm just kidding.
8: Well, you do.
1: Yeah.
8: Something else I find a bit long-winded is anyway, no, I don't want to talk about it.
1: No? Oh, you were going to.
8: Okay, well. I find Chris Luxon a bit hard to listen to, because he seems to go on.
1: He probably said more tonight than Hipkins, didn't he? But
8: He says a lot. He says a lot, but and he talks quite fast. So you sort of do. Like, I find it a bit tiring.
1: There were a couple of times he could have gone really short with his answer, which I thought would have played well for him. But then there were times he thought, well, I don't like the grammar of the question, so I'm going to clarify what, anyway, look.
8: But as for the little red-headed yippy dog.
1: Crikey.
8: I'm not being kind. Oh.
1: Look, you know, well, you're having a crack at both of them, so, you know, equal opportunity.
8: Yeah. Okay. I wasn't going to talk politics, but yeah.
1: What else did you want to talk about?
8: Happy birthday.
1: Oh, that one. Oh, thank you. Well, that's...
8: How good it is to have another birthday and how good it is to be alive and how age is but a number.

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3: News Talk ZB Weather Watch 24/7. Northland, Auckland and Coromandel Peninsula, fine apart from areas of morning cloud. Bay of Plenty, Gisborne and Hawke's Bay, mainly fine today. Scattered rain or showers developing in the morning, possibly heavy about East Cape. Waikato to Wellington, including the Central High Country and Wairarapa, mainly fine, some cloudy periods. Nelson, Marlborough and Canterbury, fine with some high cloud, scattered rain about South Canterbury from this afternoon. Buller and Grey, mostly cloudy with isolated showers. Westland and Fiordland, cloudy with rain about Fiordland, rain becoming heavy for a time this morning and spreading to Westland, easing later. Otago and Southland, mostly cloudy with scattered rain. And for the Chatham Islands, mostly cloudy, but fine spells during the afternoons.
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5: And I do know the campground there floods because the Waitakere's floods, and that's quite often had a lot of water coming. I'm sure there's a solution. Because the Piha campground for a campground so close to Auckland is a fantastic asset to the city. And yeah, I don't know how. I mean, I was even mowing the lawns there for a while. That was my day job. Did radio in the morning and during the day I mowed the lawns. Never been happier. It was a ride on. Yeah. We were there for years in a cabin. Gee, it was good. Well, anyway. So, yeah, I certainly hope that they can get some resolution there because it's a, you know. Otherwise, the great Kiwi holiday is going to go. Not everyone can afford hundreds of dollars on an Airbnb or whatever that dumb thing is.
4: 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Tim Beveridge on News Talk ZB.
3: Yes, News Talk ZB. Gosh, the BBC is full of the story around the number of schools that are closed in France with these protests, so the lack of resources and long days and all that sort of thing. Yeah, I don't really have much to add on that, but just to let you know that that's a story that seems to be evolving in not just in Paris, but in France. So, yeah. By the way, the other thing that somebody, Marcus's producer from last night left me with the video of a video link to Queenstown where you can have a look at every 20 minutes the camera updates. And I tell you what, that Walter Peak fire it's a big fire they've got going on there. It lights up the sky, and that's as at 4 o'clock. It takes an image every, it's a sort of panoramic image every 20 minutes. And so, yeah, the image at 4 o'clock in the morning shows the fires over there lighting up the sky. It's pretty dramatic. Anyway, we've been talking about the electoral debate between Hipkins and Luxon. What did you think of it? There were some interesting questions. There were some questions I thought were a bit strange. And the one around, is it morally acceptable for anyone to be a billionaire? Remember the days when a millionaire was, you know, what today's billion is? But anyway, a billionaire. Is it morally acceptable? And neither of them would answer it. And I just thought it was a strange question because it's like a gotcha question where you're trying to paint someone as being, you know, out of touch if they think having $1 billion is fine, or being a commie if they don't. I don't have a problem with people who are billionaires.

0: with people who've got who've had manual jobs that if they, you know, if it turns out that working an extra couple of years is detrimental to their health, then maybe there does need to be some nuance in it. But I just don't think we can continue to pay as the years go by.
1: I'm retired already and I'm pre-65, but I worked at sea for bloody 30 years and it was very physical.
0: What'd you do?
1: I worked on the drilling rigs.
0: Oh, really? Gosh, what was that? Is that a tough job to be away from home for such long periods?
1: It is, but you've got to look at the other side of it. I work 6 months a year.
0: Oh, right. Okay, yep.
1: And so you're month on, month off, and you work 6 months a year, and you're not home for Christmas, sometimes you're not home for birthdays and stuff, but you're home on that month to take the kids to school and be a parent.
0: Yeah.
1: Where 9 to 5, you stick your kids on a bus or, you come home at night and you're a bit tired or whatever. But all my kids have got, and getting back to your point, I didn't watch the debates, but key for me, I've still got one in school.
0: Sorry, what's that?
1: No, it's not health. I'm sorted for that. But education is key for me.
0: It's everything.
1: We in New Zealand, my kids were born overseas and I brought them back for education.
0: Yeah.
1: Because of the green grass, the football field, the schooling, make your friends, lifelong friends and all that. And that still exists.
0: Mm.
1: But the lady that's changing the education system at the moment is doing a hell of a good job.
0: Erica.
1: My kids were international schools in Asia, and I paid a lot of money for it. When they came here, they were well ahead.
0: Mm.
1: And this lady now is turning schools back into what they should be, a learning place. If I had my choice in Asia, when I was in Bangkok, I lived there for years, my kids were up at 6 o'clock in the morning, they were at school at bloody 7:30, and they come home at 5.
0: Mm.
1: Here, they're part-time at school.
0: Yeah. Look, I think the education's everything. It's such a long-term thing to fix New Zealand, but, our education stats have just been dreadful. And the idea that Hipkins wants to slow things down and everything is just such...
1: Put the brakes on
0: I don't know what he's on about.
1: Whatever the category they've got... at the moment, I've got a son 14, and he's going to be in the middle of it.
0: Yeah, just get on. I mean, we're making the changes. Yeah, let's get on and
1: do it. We've got something. We've made a change. Let's just do it. And I don't even like National or Labor anywhere, but we have to tighten the belts. I mean, I've worked in Nigeria. I've worked in Vietnam, I've worked everywhere. Mm. I'm not showing off or anything. But when you see what happens in those places, and that's what I want to remind New Zealanders, how good we have it here.
0: Mm. Yeah. Well, yeah, I mean, I appreciate your comments, mate. I'm quite fascinated in the career you've had too, but I better not dig into that all now, but good to hear from you, Paul. Thanks, mate.
1: And I left school at 14.
0: Yeah, no, well done. Well, good on you, mate. I bet you worked hard for your success. Good on you.
1: All right. Hey, for all your viewers, we live in a country that has a democracy. We're starting to look like little America. I said that 30 years ago when I went to Australia. But New Zealand's fallen into the trap of this, handing out lollies and saying everything's got. We need to tighten the belt. It's going to It's going to take another 5-6 years to tighten the belt and get back on top of what happened at COVID or whatever. Yeah.
0: No, good on you. Hey, I better move on. Thanks, Paul. Thanks.
1: Yep.
0: Cheers. Bye.
1: Thanks for hearing me out.
0: No worries. Cheers. 4:21. Back in a sec.
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0: re-education, educate yourself, you really have the wrong end of the stick. No, I don't, actually. Because it's not just me who's saying that, it's the results and it's parents and it's the kids themselves and a lot of teachers. So, yeah. Both Hipkins and then Anderson this morning's view on education was frightening. For the love of our children, please, please, please keep them and the union's hands off them. Kerry, if we pronounce Māori names incorrectly, we get pulled up without fail. There was a campaign about sports people's names. We should pull people up on saying Chris Luxton. If we don't pull people up, they'll never change. Oh, all right then. Fair point. News Talk ZB 0800 80 10 80 is the number to call. 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
0: Good morning, Mark.
10: Good morning, Kerry. Yes, I did watch part of the the squabble, but Jack Tame had his work cut out for him because all I could see was an adult with a child who's throwing a tantrum, and I've voted both, you know, different parties in the past, but gosh, that was I didn't find it entertaining at all. I had to turn it off. I couldn't stand it. Yeah.
0: It's not a debate in the general sense of the word where you're able to state your argument, make your case, and then be rebutted on that.
10: No, but

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15: Right, here we go, clearing up the audience. According to Jamie Ensor from the New Zealand Herald, Jack Tame played host to the small live audience, mostly made up of TVNZ staff, their plus ones and a bunch of political journalists. Newsroom says Christopher Luxon and Chris Hipkins may have wondered what the large group of men and women sitting in the TVNZ foyer staring at the giant screen were doing when they arrived at TVNZ. They were 100 undecided voters hand-picked by TVNZ's polling partner, Varian. Two completely different audiences. Soz. There we go. That clears that up. Thank you. You've got to admit, it was a bit confusing. Thank you, Helen. She's agreeing with me. So there was 100... There were 100 people sitting in the foyer looking at a screen who weren't live in the studio, and 100 people in the studio who were TVNZ and the plus ones. Right. Thank you for that. On the drink driving, I will admit I've driven twice when drunk and over the limit. I didn't get caught, but made a stupid decision. Thank God I didn't hit anyone. Good on you for talking about drink driving. Speaking out works. I no longer drink at all, and I wish my wife would stop completely. Is that drinking and driving or just drinking full stop? I feel like I'm getting told off from my mother, Kerry. No, I'm not telling you off. I'm just asking when you learned not to drink and drive, or does that message still need to get through? And if you're, say, under 40... is it something you do, or has it just been inculcated into you that you will never drink and drive? I learnt my lesson when it took me an hour to drive across Christchurch to see a girl who's now my wife. She said, if you ever drink drive again, you'll never see me again. Good for her. Can you give out the details for the Give a Little page for that woman? I'd like to donate as well. I certainly will.

0: pure and simple. I've caught functioning alcoholics, and you know, they can sit and talk just like you and I now. Yeah. But when you put them under that sniffer and you get the result, you're looking at the machine going, well, I know that that's not broken, and they're just a functioning alcoholic. So yeah, some people will learn from their mistakes. Other people have just a sense of downright entitlement, and they just don't see themselves as a problem, and they'll just continue regardless of what police do or what the courts do. They'll continue to drive.
1: Is it an age thing? Are you seeing fewer young people drinking and driving? Is it mainly sort of the 50s and over that are a problem?
0: It's the older generation. I think in the community that I police, I'm seeing a lot of the younger kids are far more responsible, are far more health conscious where I am, where kids are actually not drinking booze, or eating fast food, and you know, they're watching what goes into their body. They're a bit more gym conscious, and I'm like, man, when I was their age, you know, it was fast food and booze, you know. So there's certainly a culture change, but the community where I police, and a lot of that comes from the parents, you know, the parents that are installing these values. So, yeah, there is a culture change, and I think it also comes from the communities. I've worked in the North Island. I've worked in the South Island. I see a difference down in the South Island with the way kids are being raised compared to that up in the North Island. So, yeah, I think it's region by region.
1: What sort of difference is there between kids in the North and the South?
0: Well, in the North Island where I was policing, if I saw a carload of young people, I would stop them, and four times out of five, they'd be breaching, learners restricted. Mm. Down here in the South where I'm working, if I see a carload, same scenario, four times out of five, they're on their full licence. So their parents are like, you're not driving your mates around on your learners, or you're restricted. Right. So to me, that says that the parents are teaching the kids accountability and responsibility.
1: Nice. Thank you so much for your call, Matthew. I really appreciate it. From the front line, News Talk ZB 1129.
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